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0: 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The party's on. The phone lines are open at 844-428-3229. Jump in the DMs. Coop Radio Show. What did you say you got going on?
1: I want to drink a craft on a beer.
0: Sounds like literally the perfect Saturday night play. Well, I'll be the soundtrack. 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
0: Congratulations.
1: Thank you. 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
15: 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What if you start with two Sonos speakers just to see how it feels? What if you really like how it feels and you become a Sonos person who can't stop saying to their friends, "What if you start with two Sonos speakers just to see how it feels?" 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

was Chris Young drunk on stage. 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I mean, you know, it kind of sounds, you could have just been having an off night, I guess, but you could be the judge for yourself. I'll have that video up on my Instagram story. 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

Yo, it's Rockin' Country Saturday night. Hey, my name's Coop. 1 in 3 women say they've gone on a date with someone they were not interested in for this reason. That's a big number, by the way. What do you think it is? Call me.

0: I'm just going to be honest with you right now. This is so messed up. 1 in 3 women say they've gone on a date with someone they were absolutely not interested in for this reason. What is it?
1: They have money.
0: They have money is a good guess. I probably would have guessed that too. It's not the answer. No. What do you think it is? 844-428-3229. 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

It's Rockin' Country Saturday night. What's going on? My name's Coop. 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
12: Chelsea, thanks for jumping in the show. 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

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School's back in session, right? What should they stop teaching and start teaching instead? Think about that. We'll get into that after 10 o'clock.

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13: You've probably heard of Detroit Pel, the Detroit Police Athletic League. 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But do you know what Detroit Pel is really about? It's bigger than sports. 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And now, you can see it for yourself. Filmmaker Chris Bailey of Blueprint 7 Studio takes you inside that story in a newly released mini-documentary, The Pal Story, The Soul of Detroit, through the voices of the people who know Pal firsthand. The film offers a closer look at what Pal means to Detroit's young people, the relationships that make it possible, and the impact that reaches far beyond the game. You may know the name. Now, take a few minutes to discover the story behind it. 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

They found a baby Bigfoot, apparently, in swamps of upstate New York. I mean, it sure looks like an elderly man, skinny dipping, but you know what? You be the judge. The pictures and the videos, they are up on my Instagram. They're pinned. They're first reel on the page. 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

It is school's time again, right? If you could replace a current school class, something you probably never use, with something you think you will use every day. Like a lot of people said, financial stuff, right? All right, call me, 844-428-3229. You're on the show next after Parker McCollum is killing me.

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10: 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What should they stop teaching and teach instead? 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
11: I think they should take away gym and bring back home ec. A lot of parents work all during the day. You know, the kids eating cereal, macaroni and cheese, and I'm like, well, so bring back home ec.

0: What time zone am I on? 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
1: It doesn't matter. It's 5 o'clock somewhere.
0: It's always on 5 in Margaritaville, come to think of it.
1: Yeah, I heard that.
0: You've been there, haven't you?
1: Yes, sir.
0: I've seen your boat there.
1: I've been to Margaritaville a few times.
0: All right. Well, that's good.
1: Stumble my way back.
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1: I'm ready. 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
0: Let's get out of here.
1: I'm gone.
2: What should they stop teaching and teach instead at schools? Go ahead.
3: I think, honestly, it would be reading because there's just no point at this point, you know? It's like, what if you want to be an engineer?
2: You're kidding, right?
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2: You have to read to be an engineer. Pretty sure, anyway.

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They say they found a baby Bigfoot in the swamps of upstate New York. You be the judge, though, because it looks like an old man just trying to get some skinny dipping time in. It's on my Instagram. It's the very first reel. 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

How adorable is this? Scotty McCreary says that his rider, you know, like the demands artists have, he is his peanut butter and jelly, but he also gets some beer and whiskey for the band. Gotta love Scotty McCreary.

0: Carly Pearce going on the record tomorrow night at 7 o'clock. Be back here. Hear the story behind the songs off her brand new album, Honest Woman. That is tomorrow night at 7 o'clock.
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0: Good morning, I'm Alisa Z. Thank you so much for spending your Sunday morning listening to the Sunday edition. I am joined by Brian Riley, Director of National Taxpayers Union Foundation. And good morning, Brian. Hello, how are you? And tell me what this organization is, please.
1: Well, thank you for having me on. I appreciate your time and the chance to talk about taxes and tariffs. The National Taxpayers Union is the nation's oldest grassroots taxpayer organization. We were founded to represent the interests of taxpayers in D.C. Everybody's got their own groups representing them, whether you're an automaker, a farmer, a catfish producer, you name it, retired persons, educators. So we were founded to represent the people who pay the bills. And about 8 or 9 years ago, we started something called the Free Trade Initiative. And it was a time where, as an organization that was concerned about the impact of federal policies on taxpayers, what's going to happen if there are big increases in tariffs, because those tariffs are ultimately paid by taxpayers. So that's kind of how we got into this trade issue. So that's a little bit of the background, Lisa.
0: Well, and you can see here in Michigan, obviously, with automakers and the aftermarket, we're feeling that with a lot of businesses. And a lot of places have told me, Brian, that one big piece for them is not knowing when tariffs will really be imposed or if they're going to stay. And last year, it might have been November or so, in certain areas here in southeastern Michigan, I talked to business owners who said they don't know how to plan for 2026 because they don't know where the tariffs will land. Here in Michigan, we are on the Canadian border, and you know what's been going on back and forth between the United States and Canada, but specifically Michigan and Canada. They are wonderful trade partners, and we love them and we want them to love us. And we just don't know what the reality is with these, I call them taxes, but these tariffs. Can you enlighten us a little bit, please?
1: No, it's especially hard for businesses trying to plan for the future. And, you know, those of us who don't live in Michigan, we tend to talk about, Ford and GM and the auto industry, which is so important to your state, of course. But it's not just those big corporations, and small businesses who sometimes have even more problems. They don't have the deep pockets. They don't have the accountants on staff to manage the changes from one day to the next. Literally, if you're a small business in Michigan, a small business owner, you might maybe be able to figure out what the tariff is today. That doesn't mean it's going to be the same tariff as a week from today or 2 weeks from today, or by the time it reaches the United States. And how can you make decisions, whether you're a farmer deciding what crops to plant, a business owner deciding not just where to get your products from, but what time of year to get them, because the tariffs are going up, down, up, down. Aside from the tariff itself, the uncertainty really is a drag on businesses.
0: Yes, and on regular old citizens as well. If we don't know how much more we're going to be paying for gas, for our groceries, for our kids' school supplies, it makes it difficult to budget as well, right?
1: Right. As consumers, you know, many of us just went through back to school times, and having to budget for higher costs of everything from bicycles to lunch boxes to clothing. Those costs are kind of embedded in the goods. You don't see it like a sales tax. There's a small business in Holland, Michigan, that makes guitar pedals. So anybody plays electric guitar, if you want a reverb effect or things like that, employs maybe 30 people or so. And last year, he said, look, for me to stay in business, I'm looking at taking out a new mortgage on my house to stay open. And I said, I really don't want to have to do that.
0: Of course.
1: So that's the kind of chaos affecting small businesses in Michigan and across the country. So many times here in D.C., I'll hear politicians talk about trade as if it's businesses versus consumers. Like, oh, who cares if we pay a little bit more for a T-shirt? Well, if you're living paycheck to paycheck, saving money on T-shirts is a pretty big deal. But most of what we import is not t-shirts, it's
0: Right.
1: auto parts, it's raw materials, and it's the things we need to create jobs here in the United States.
0: When we're looking at increases, we can't blame everything on tariffs, but when I look at, and this is from the NTU publication, tariffs add $147 to a basket of common back-to-school items. How do we know, or does it matter if we know how much is added because of tariffs and how much is just because cost of living shifts and natural organic shifts, if there is
1: Right.
0: such a thing in the business
1: Sure.
0: community?
1: No, I think it's very important because getting a handle on what's driving cost increases, if we don't know as voters or as politicians, as lawmakers, if we don't know what's driving these price increases, how can we do something about it?
0: Right.
1: Because there's a lot going on. I know some people who support the tariffs will say, look, we put these tariffs into place and the economy didn't crash and prices didn't double, inflation didn't go through the roof. Well, it's not just tariffs. We had tax cuts, we had regulatory changes, federal
0: Right.
1: spending. So this is so there's a lot to contemplate. But clearly, in my opinion, if you put $200 billion in tariffs on in a given year, which is what the Trump administration has done, somebody's got to pay that. And
0: Right.
1: ultimately, that means higher costs. What politicians love to do is be able to say, well, all these problems, we're going to blame Canada. We're going to blame another country instead of looking in the mirror and looking at the things. What I think we really need to do here in the United States is look at the things we can do better to help Americans instead of just pointing our fingers at other countries and blaming them for things that, maybe sometimes is not so much anybody's fault but our own.
0: But our own, exactly. And when we look at imposing tariffs, I mean, I understand the concept, the reasoning behind it, because in part we are hoping that businesses will come back to the United States and more manufacturing here in Michigan and more farming here in Michigan and more everything here in Michigan. But in the interim, we're paying a big price. And we've heard everyone from the president on down to people on standing on the corner just spouting their information. Yep, it's going to be painful for a little while, but then we'll be happier. How long is a little while and how painful can it get?
1: That you're correct. That's exactly what they say. But I think it's a false notion to say, well, just short-term pain for long-term gain. Well, it's short-term pain for longer-term pain. And if we can get, say, oil and petroleum from Canada, that's great. That helps us. It doesn't hurt us. If we got rid of all our petroleum and steel and aluminum imports from Canada, we'd have a trade surplus with Canada. But we'd be a lot worse off as Americans because it would just make it harder to do business and would drive up costs for families.
0: Are tariffs ever good?
1: I think certainly there are times when tariffs could be justified.

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1: To put tariffs on upholstered furniture, on kitchen countertops, on brass instruments, things that I think you'd be hard-pressed to say these are national security threats to the United States. Right. So absolutely, there are times when tariffs can make sense. They can be used to punish other countries, to try and negotiate down barriers in other countries. I can see people being concerned about not wanting to rely too much on China, but most of our tariffs are on those countries. I keep mentioning Canada, but it's Mexico, it's Europe, it's our allies. And doing business with those countries makes us stronger economically and also helps us from a national security standpoint, because these are the countries that we rely on in the time of a national emergency.
2: We want them to have our backs. I was just in Canada, and I have to say I was a little nervous, thinking, oh no, they're going to look at me. I'm the ugly American. I have a Michigan license plate. My mom was born in Canada, so technically I'm a Canadian citizen, but not according to my license plate on the back of my car. So, I mean, nobody was nasty to me, I will say. Canadians are very kind people as a rule, but I was concerned.
1: Right. Well, and let's talk about Canada. The Trump administration has said specifically, we are bigger than Canada. Our economy is bigger. They rely on us. Why shouldn't we be able to coerce them into doing the things we want? And maybe that would work if we were dealing with, say, a king or some kind of ruler in Canada who could talk logically. But it's like us. It's a democracy. And people over there, they're not going to vote for somebody who gets pushed around by the United States. So they're going to push back. And the whole back and forth, and it changes on a day-to-day basis, as you pointed out from the start, back and forth really is instigated by other countries looking at the U.S. actions and trying to figure out what to do. Do they just ignore them and hope they go away? Do they retaliate? And the Trump administration has made it clear that if other countries retaliate, they don't like that very much, and they're going to put even more tariffs in place.
2: Yep. And that leads us right back to the beginning of, we really don't know whether they're going to stick or not, and we can't make our plans. And in the meantime, we're paying a lot. In the two minutes or so that we have left, I can't believe this has flown. Can you offer something that we can do? Should we be writing to our legislators, even though these policies are national, not statewide? What can we be doing?
1: Absolutely. Those who are impacted need to let their elected officials know, let your elected officials know. And some people will say, even some politicians will say, look, President Trump's going to do what he's going to do, and there's nothing we can do about it. But he listens at least to senators and legislators. And we have elections coming up, and both parties are very concerned about who's going to be running Congress in a few months. So those are big deals. So absolutely weigh in on how this affects you. And there are steps Congress could take. I would love to say to see Congress pass a law that says for the president, any president, to impose taxes or tariffs. We get to vote on it. That's kind of what our Constitution says.
2: And that's
1: so
2: fair.
1: We're not subject to these whims.
2: Right. And if Congress is the one to make the ultimate decision, one would hope that would be based upon the constituents, all those cards and letters that they're going to be sending after people hear this. Because if we don't let our voices be heard, then we kind of don't get to complain, if you know what I mean, right? We need to write those letters. We need to make those phone calls. We need to speak up. On whichever side you land on tariffs, let your legislators know.
1: Absolutely. And one of the challenges is, a lot of times I'll use the steel example, the small number of companies that benefit from steel tariffs, they weigh in. But if you're as a customer or as a steel using industry, if you're not weighing in, you're going to get rolled over. So it's vitally important to weigh in and offset those other pressures for tariffs. And most polls show that America

0: Americans don't like tariffs, so we've
1: Right.
0: got to remind people of that.
1: Exactly. And let's get Congress more heavily involved if at all possible. Is there a website we can guide people to?
0: We have two websites. Tariffs.org is the
1: Okay.
0: one I would direct people to look at the impact of tariffs on
1: Okay.
0: Michigan. It really drills down into some of those specific
1: Okay.
0: economics that we're talking about. And NTU.org, it shows our overall work on taxes and not just National Taxpayers Union, but National
1: Right.
0: Taxpayers Union Foundation, which really produces this research that we've been talking about today.
1: So interesting and so important. I know I will get no argument from my present company. Brian, I am so grateful that you joined me today. It's fascinating. This is important. We need to know what we can do to take some ownership of our own future, our own budgets, our own economy. And you've offered some really great insights. So thank you very much. I'm really glad you're here today.
0: Thank you for having me on and appreciate the opportunity to talk about this. Thank you.
1: Absolutely my pleasure. And I'll remind folks, NTU.org, that is National Taxpayers Union, with one of the chief cooks and bottle washers here, Brian Riley, who I'm so glad is here. I'm also glad that each and every one of you has chosen to spend your Sunday morning with us. I'm Alisa Z. You're listening to the Sunday Edition.
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1: Good morning, I'm Alisa Z. Thank you for spending your Sunday morning listening to the Sunday Edition. You know what happens on the first Sunday of every month? Raise your hand if you know. I'm raising my hand. My guest should be raising his hand because he knows what happens every every first Sunday of the month. I get to be joined by N. Charles Anderson, the CEO of the Detroit Urban League. How are you?
8: Well, good morning, Alisa, and happy September and day before Labor Day.
1: Yes.
8: Every first Sunday, I can't wait to get up early and spend time with Alisa Z and her audience.
1: Thank you. Thank you. Thank you. And it goes both ways. You know that.
8: Yeah.
1: Well, and I love to talk to you not just about the Detroit Urban League, but about life in general. I also like to hear about your travels because you and your wife, beautiful traveling that I just enjoy vicariously.
8: Yeah, we put these trips in the layaway plan. So you
1: That's
8: pay a
1: right.
8: little bit until it comes out, 30, 40 days before you pay the full price.
1: You
8: Finish
1: know
8: paying.
1: what, otherwise you come home and you go, okay, that was really fun, but no, you do it right. You do it right. And that happens to be what one of your initiatives at the Urban League is, right? Do the right thing.
8: Do the right thing.
1: Yes. And that's all about our young people and honoring them as they do the right thing, right?
8: Yes, correct. Correct. So, yeah, that's why we recently had our golf outing. We were trying to raise dollars to help support the programming that we do for young people. And so on August 17th, just a couple of so weeks ago, we did have our 34th annual golf outing on the course for academic achievement. And we raised a few dollars that will help cover some of the operating costs of running a program that focuses on young people. We are helping young people prepare for their future through our college club, Project Ready. And our college club is over 30 some years old. We've been doing that for over 30 years, working with young people to think about and always take a moment to reemphasize. Nothing sells like repetitions. I learned in sales, but we try to focus on the positive youth development initiative. Someone needs to reinforce the positive behaviors that we see in young people, acknowledge it and recognize it. And that's what we do in our Project Ready College Club and then our Do the Right Thing celebration. So it's always a critical moment for us to be attempting to raise dollars to support the programming that we do. And every nonprofit has this challenge to come up with general operating dollars that can help maintain the activities that you're doing and cover the overhead and some of the special initiatives that a funder or a grant may not cover. So it's always important. You can't spend all your grant money on the furniture. So
1: really, why not? Come
8: on. Yeah. And in fact, like most nonprofits, in our case, 10 cents, only 10 cents of our dollars go toward administration. The other 90 cents plus goes fully in terms of programming. And as an organization, majority of our dollars are spent on staffing, compensation and staff. So we don't have a lot of money to spend on our own furniture to begin with, or travel, or those other little things that ancillary things to come into play. But it was a great sunny day on August 17th at the TPC. The weather was great, just ideal weather, about 80 degrees. And in fact, what was special to me is that we were able to have a team of students with two teams of students out there in the golf course getting exposed and experienced at the TPC. So the Cass Tech golf team, boys golf team, brought two teams out and they got a chance to join us and participate in our golf outing. I think they had a really life altering experience.
1: I'm sure they did
8: in our outing. Yes.
1: To be able to be in that setting with professionals who are doing maybe what you want to do, not professional golfers, but professional.
8: No, not crazy. Yeah. Let's be clear.
1: Yes. Sorry, don't want to mislead anybody, but no, not professional golfers, but to see people who look like them, grew up like them, and they're participating in this wonderful event is very important. And what a great send off from the summer before they start the school year, right?
8: Yeah, well, you're right. We had a very diverse group of individuals that played with us and that was at our outing, male and female, black and white, corporate leaders. We had a great day. And so these students, you're right, they were exposed to a lot of corporate leaders, professional leaders, people who may be a vice president, a CEO, or director at a corporation, but using golf as part of their lifestyle and meeting people and interacting with folks.
1: Right.
8: And they often said, the golf course is a great place to meet some people. So, and to meet professionals and get exposure and access to things.
1: Right.
8: So it was a great day. I'm really glad we were able to get the students out because school started, and get going in earnest the day after Labor Day. But these students, some students, like athletes like golfers or football players, they're already at school
1: preparing
8: and
1: practicing. For
8: training. Yes,
1: that's
8: yes,
1: right.
8: Yes. So these young men are already practicing with the instructors.

0: So getting out on the course. We wanted the girls team as well, but the girls had an outing that day. They had a competition that day, so they couldn't join us. So,
1: I
0: but it
1: hope they
0: was
1: did
0: great. It
1: well.
0: was great. I
1: Hope
0: hope
1: they
0: so
1: did well
0: too.
1: at that
0: Yeah,
1: competition.
0: it was a great day. But we're
1: It's
0: getting ready for a special event in June. Now that we've had a golf outing, we're getting ready for what we call a Gil Gala. Our 60 plus year of doing a Gil Gala, and our Gil members will we're having a Gil Gala. We're planning for it, but we're also soliciting nominations from schools, youth groups, community organizations, churches, synagogue, to nominate young people who are in grades 5 through 12 for special recognitions of things that they've done, other than academic, other special things that they've done. And every year we find out about all these things students are doing. Some of them are entrepreneurs already. Some of them are working and volunteering in soup kitchens and homeless shelters. It's amazing some of the things that these young people are doing, and we want to recognize those special things that these young people are doing. They're not sitting in the house playing board games or video games, but they're actually out in the street, feeding the homeless, providing socks and shirts and gloves for the homeless. They're active in their church and feeding programs. So, we want to acknowledge that kind of special activity and
1: Of
0: behavior that these young
1: course.
0: people are doing. And I think people who come to that are always amazed when we read out some of the things these students have done and are doing, even at the age of 12. They're doing a lot of things.
1: Which is amazing. And the earlier you plant the seed,
0: Yes.
1: the longer and stronger it's going to grow, right?
0: Yes. Yeah. Right.
1: It
0: But
1: is so.
0: parents, if you have children and they're active, whether they're acting in little league baseball, football, or basketball, or they're going to dance or whatever the case might be, some of these kids have a real full agenda, and so the parents, some of the parents can't wait till their kids get old enough to drive so they can take themselves to some of these places. But I love young children. These kids are doing a whole lot of things, and they have a whole lot of events. So oftentimes at our luncheon, after we read off all the things that these kids are doing every day, you take a moment to say thank you to the parents who are obviously doing the driving and the transporting of these young people and getting them here and there.
1: And when is the Guild Gala? What's the date
0: The
1: of
0: Gil
1: that?
0: Gala, it would be the second, I mean, I'm sorry, wouldn't it? Second, it would be the very first Sunday of, I'm sorry, I'll keep on screwing that up. The very first Saturday of December, which is the 5th of December. That would be all day. Yeah.
1: That will be all day long
0: Oh, that would
1: on.
0: be a no, not all day. That's I don't scare people.
1: No, it's just a couple of hours.
0: It's
1: It's
0: actually a
1: two and a half
0: luncheon, so we'll
1: hours.
0: start around 11:30, and hopefully are done by 1:30, two at the very latest. But there's a luncheon the first Saturday in December, which is December 5th this
1: The fifth.
0: year.
1: And who is it open to? I know
0: Well,
1: you're going to share the success stories of the kids, but
0: The nominations of young people can come from any place. We've had kids from inner city, suburban, and we've had kids come from Lansing and Flint to participate in our celebration, because there's not an urban league in Lansing or Flint. And someone in those communities feel very strongly about recognizing and acknowledging these kids. And what really it's good about that day, because of the corporate support that we are able to gather. These young people come to this luncheon at no expense to them. This them and at least the parent can come to that with a complimentary ticket. So it's open to all Southeastern Michigan schools, and we have students every year from all the Southeastern Michigan inner city and suburban schools that are nominated young people of all races and genders. And as I said, even as far away as Flint and Lansing, we've had students that come participate. And no, so it's not closed. It's open to all.
1: That's important, so important. And Again, it's just, this is a great time of year. I mean, there's not a bad time of year for us to be talking about this, but this is a great time of year as the school year is beginning. And then these students can, you can set the tone appropriately for
0: Well,
1: students right at the
0: I
1: very
0: think
1: beginning.
0: I think the school year is going to be interesting. I think they've got a lot of adjusting to do. One of the things that Michigan does, I think, is very important is that students do have access to complimentary lunch and breakfast in these schools, so they don't have to have a deterrent in the way of those students because of hunger. But at the same time, students and parents are going to have to get used to the no cell phone policies that each school district
1: Huge.
0: has.
1: What are your thoughts on that, and what do your grandchildren think about it? I'm guessing
0: Well,
1: they are diametrically opposed.
0: there's been a push recently. I don't know if you noticed that people are trying to, and even in instruction, trying to get away from the screen. Take students away from the screen time, have more in-person or personal interaction with their teachers and their each other. And so that effort to move away from the screen is an important effort. And I think we know statistically that these cell phones often get in the way of student learning, being able to focus and concentrate on what's going on in the classroom, being distracted. There are enough distracted adult drivers out there causing accidents. And so if we're seeing the negative results of distracted driving in parents, we can maybe only imagine what distractions cell phones can bring to young people during the school. So I think being able to discipline ourselves to not have to take out our cell phone while we're or in class or while we're in a meeting. If you're an adult, I'm having a staff meeting and you're busy on your cell phone. Wait a minute, are you paying attention to me?
1: Not gonna work.
0: How do we work with young people to set an example, first of all, as a
1: Important,
0: parent, but
1: yes.
0: also give them the guidance that they needed. Many years ago, I think it was the RAND Foundation, the results of a study said that while students may not like what adults are telling them, they want adults to tell them the right and wrong thing. They need adult leadership and guidance. I think as I've worked with schools and students, parents seem to be very involved, as they should be, with their elementary school students, to some degree their middle school students, but they seem to step away as the kids get into high school, which to me is the time that they should be maintaining that interest and concern. You may give them a little longer time to be out. You may not escort them to everything that they go to, but students want, young people want and need a caring, sustained, loving relationship with an adult. And it's important that we keep pressing forward to make sure that as adults, we do not give the car keys or the house keys and carte blanche to these young people, even though they're 16 and 17.
1: You're
0: We
1: right.
0: still need to provide guidance and leadership to them. And many studies have shown that this is an important thing for us to do as adults, grandparents and parents, and just a
1: Yes.
0: general person in the neighborhood. You need to set an example for these young
1: Set the
0: people.
1: right example. We're going to pause for a quick moment. You'll hang out with me a little longer, won't you?
0: Absolutely. Absolutely.
1: I'm so glad I'm here with N. Charles Anderson with the Detroit Urban League, www.deturbanleague.org. Thanks to each and every one of you for being here as well. I'm Elisa Z. You're listening to the Sunday Edition.
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1: Good morning. Thank you for staying with us this morning. I'm Alisa Z. You're listening to the Sunday edition, and I'm joined by N. Charles Anderson with the Detroit Urban League. I love the first Sunday of every month because I get to see you, sir.
0: Well, thank you. I appreciate that. I'm going to take that to the bank and cash it in, too.
1: Don't bother. Don't try to offer to buy someone coffee after that, because I don't think it's even worth that.
0: Yeah, but it will be.
1: We still have a lot to talk about, so thank you for staying with me for a while. And one of the many things you and I have been talking about is the voting season is upon us, and we have to continue to get out the vote, don't we?
0: Well, you know, voter registration and voter education is something I can say I've been a part of I won't give the number of years, but I'll say since I was 18.
1: Okay.
0: I have not missed an election, but I've been involved in community activities in events since I was before I was 18. I would have been one of those students who got a Do the Right Thing recognition because I was doing those things. But we believe, you know, obviously that the individuals' political power and will is in the vote. And I think the citizens have a chance to express themselves. I was happy to read the other day that Jocelyn Benson, our Secretary of State, there was the Auditor General of the State of Michigan, an independent review, pointed out that the Michigan elections and the registration is safe, fair, and protected. And I was very happy to see that because we often hear people trying to denigrate the voting process and maybe scare people or frighten people away from the political process. But some of that is just subterfuge, I think, in underhanded ways of trying to discourage voting. But voting is a critical, important activity that we all have to explore.
1: Yes.
0: And as I talk to my colleagues around the country, what I'm proud of is that Michigan has some of the most accessible voting opportunities that most states don't have. You know, we have early voting, we have absentee voting, we have ballots that we can mail in, we have drop boxes, and we can actually go to election polls on election day and then register around the spot and still vote. I don't think that should be widely used, but I think it's there.
1: In case of emergency, break the glass.
0: It's there. So I think to see the regular reinforcement of the voting process in Michigan and the other states for that matter, but the reinforcement of having a clean, safe, viable way to cast our ballots is important. And it's something that we want to keep telling our constituents and people we serve, the over 1,000 people a week that we serve, voting is an important thing. And then we also want them to understand how the political process impacts on the programs that we operate. Our seniors program comes under fire from time to time, trying to help put people 55 and over back to work who will suffer through trials and tribulations. Our Women, Infant, and Children WIC program that focuses on pride and nutritional information and resources and food items to women and families with children up to the age of five. Some of those programs sometimes suffer retractions or deductions and compensation. When I have a chance to talk

0: to elected officials, whether it's my congressman or a congressperson like Debbie Dingell or Sri Tanadar, or Pete Buttigieg. I had a chance to talk to Pete Buttigieg. I mean, I talked to him about the federal programs that we operate. Debbie Stabenow, when she was a state United States senator, I go to Washington and meet with her. I would talk to her about the Women, Infant, and Children, WIC, because that is a program that's funded through the Department of Agriculture. A lot of people don't know it.
1: Right.
0: But she chaired the Department of Agriculture, the committee that dealt with the Department of Agriculture. So I always wanted her to know how WIC was impacting the constituents of Michigan, and particularly those in southeastern Michigan that we serve. So we shared that information with our participants and our clients, that we have dollars that come from the federal government that enhances the life and well-being of many people in our community. As I pointed out, we're serving in the, you know, over 1,000 people every week, just in our WIC clinics. That's notwithstanding, we have a $1.5 million payroll for seniors who are 55 and over as we help them get back on their feet with the goal of getting a job and leaving the program and leaving to open up a slot for a new person. So, so it's important. Voting is important. And, you know, I've learned my time that from conception to the end, politics have a role to play in our from our conception all the way to the end, you know.
1: Amen. Yes. And I was taking a look at the CEO Mark Morial of the National Urban League, where he was talking recently about the connection between the current political battles over voting rights, civil liberties, and he pairs that to the passage of the Civil Rights Act in 64, the Voting Rights Act of 65. And as he said at the March on Washington just a few days ago, some view that gathering as a commitment to showing up, but it's ineffective and symbolic. And he says these symbols work. It's important for people around the world to see what other people are doing so they can continue to push for change. You said Michigan's voting is safe, it's secure, we have a great track record. Yes, there have been an issue, has been an issue or two, but nothing that wasn't rectified.
0: Five incidents out of, you know, millions and millions of voters is incidental, you know. And that's the unfortunate thing, that we would allow people to be deceptive toward what is fair and equitable. You know, if you're winning an election, nothing went wrong. But if you lose the election, you know, something went wrong. Well, something went wrong. You weren't the candidate. You lost. But, we have to help educate people to not allow them to be discouraged with the point of voting, and share, as I said moments ago, share with them how elections and political people operatives are related to the work that we do, and the funding that we get, and the life that they live. You know, whether it's lowering gas prices or lowering the price of back to school clothes.
1: Yes.
0: You know, those are all directly connected to political decisions. So extra taxes or extra costs or their inflation that goes, you know, it's just crazy. I mean, I'm going to get in my Social Security, you know, I'm going to retire and get more of my Social Security. But I was reminding the staff at a staff meeting we were having that the Social Security is our money. If your check, if we deduct $200 from your check for FICA, Social Security, actually $400 is paid. A lot of people don't know this, that the employer has to match dollar for dollar what is taken out of your check for Social Security. So if $200 is taken out of your check, we deposit $400 because we have to match your Social Security payment. So it is our money. It's not somebody else's money. It's not
1: Right.
0: a charitable program. It is the money that we all had deducted from our paychecks.
1: Yes.
0: You know, the young people learn this early. They think they're going to make a $500, and when they get their final check, it's so who
1: it's
0: is
1: a
0: the
1: lot
0: mom,
1: less.
0: mom,
1: Yes.
0: dad? Who is FICA? Why did they take my
1: Why are
0: money?
1: they taking all my money? Yeah.
0: You know, I was looking the other day. I mean, you know, I like to golf. Obviously, I follow golf, and I was looking at the fact that Scottie Scheffler won a $10 million bonus from winning the tour championship. But the story that led was that he only got to keep about $6 million of it because $4 million went to taxes.
1: Yes, I read that the other day too. Last week I read that, and I thought, but you know what? $6 million is still a lot of money, you know.
0: Well, you know, some friends and I were talking about that in the gym, and we said, you know what? It's probably not bad to say I paid $4 million in taxes, particularly if that meant I made $10 million, you
1: Exactly.
0: know. So,
1: Exactly. We got to find the balance, right? We got to find the balance. And
0: the taxes are high, but you know, the more
1: right.
0: tax you pay, generally, as long as they don't raise taxes, the more
1: Yes,
0: tax you pay
1: please.
0: is the indication that you're making more money.
1: Yes, exactly. It's a double-edged sword, to be honest, but I prefer to be on one side rather than the other. We only have a few minutes left today. It always flies when we get to talk, so thank you for that.
0: Yeah.
1: But we are approaching the 25th anniversary of 9/11.
0: Yes.
1: Do you have thoughts you would like to share, or thoughts you don't want to share, and I'm going to beg you to, or just thoughts in general, please?
0: Well, you know, you give me a moment to just go back 25 years ago, what I was doing that day. You know, I was I was going to a special meeting. We were talking about the crime prevention number or department office that operates. We were all at a meeting to have sort of like a retreat meeting about I guess the crime and how do you call in a report, et cetera, secret. There were a couple of guys, particularly in the meeting, who got distracted early. One of them worked for General Motors, and I forget who the other one worked for, but they were executives in security at General Motors and another company, and they DTE Energy, I believe. And they both got distracted. And at some point, a whole meeting had to break up that morning because they knew they had to go and focus on what this meant for their companies and the executives in their companies. And, you know, planes stopped flying, offices started shutting down. And it was an eerie day, you know. So we certainly pay our respects to those people who lost their lives that day. You know, the hate that was caused that group of people to do what they did, to commandeer their planes and to wreak havoc on the nation. I just think that we are a resilient community, resilient country, and we're able to look back 25 years that we are rebuilt and rebuilding, that we've overcome those trials and tribulations. And it's kind of interesting. One of the participants in that is just now being brought to trial now, you know, 25 years later. But I think we have the ability to, obviously, as a result of that, we have to take our, well, not anymore. We start taking our shoes off at the airport and really being safe. But do you want to be safe? And I think we've all resolved ourselves that we want to be more safe than sorry and be more careful, but also be mindful of the lives that are always at risk when we are living in a free society, and the things that we have to be alert to and be tuned into every day,
1: every single day. And we've got to look out for one another as well. It's so important, and we don't know exactly what we're looking for when we're looking at people.
0: No.
1: So let us just be. I know I'm channeling my inner Dolly now, but just be kind
0: Yeah,
1: and learn about other people instead of judging without knowledge, right?
0: Well, you know, inner Dolly, I mean, isn't it tragic acknowledging the death of Dolly Parton a few weeks ago? And I think how universally loved she was, even if you weren't a country and Western music lover, you were still a person who appreciated and respected Dolly Parton for her commitment to life. You know, one of the things I read about Dolly Parton shows you how much humility she has. She said when somebody refers to her as a dumb blonde, she didn't bother her because she knew she wasn't dumb, and she also knew she wasn't a blonde.
1: I think that is the perfect place for us to pause for the day. I am so grateful. And Charles Anderson with the Detroit Urban League for your being here and sharing your insight, wisdom, and a little bit of humor with us this morning as well. Thank you. Thank you very much.
0: Thank you.
1: And thank you so much to each and every one of you for deciding to join us this Sunday, and I hope a lot more Sundays in the future. I'm Alisa Z, along with N. Charles Anderson from the Detroit Urban League, and you're listening to the Sunday Edition.
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1: Good morning, I'm Alisa Z. Thanks for spending your Sunday morning listening to the Sunday Edition. I'm joined this morning by Raul Andrews Jr., Esquire. I want to give you all your props. He's the Executive Director of the American Psychiatric Association Foundation. And we're talking this morning about our veterans. And this is Suicide Awareness Month, and we need to take care of everybody in our circle. Our veterans deserve some special attention as well. I don't think anybody will argue. Good morning. Thank you for being here with me.
6: Well, happy Sunday, and thank you for having us.
1: It's absolutely my pleasure. We have a lot to talk about, I know. And with September being National Suicide Awareness Month, we do need to talk about mental health a lot. And with regard to our veterans, they deserve the support, the love, the kindness, and the programs that are offered to help them, because they're the reason we're sitting here today.
6: We are losing 17 veterans every day to death by suicide. And that means we're losing our heroes, who have put it all on the line for us to protect and preserve the freedoms we enjoy. And one of the reasons we're losing our heroes is because we haven't made space available to give them a roadmap or a pathway to get help as they rotate out of military life into civilian life. We can do better. We have to do better. And we believe that the work that the APA Foundation's doing with the support of our doctors in the American Psychiatric Association through our Mental Health Care Works campaign is one of those pathways to a better tomorrow.
1: When my generation's heroes were coming home from Vietnam, they did not get a hero's welcome. Thank goodness we have made considerable progress in that light. I have spoken with so many veterans who say they came home and they just didn't know where to turn. I also met just a couple of weeks ago with a gentleman whose son is one of those who felt he had no choice and took his own life. We need to tell our veterans about programs like the one you're about to tell us about and let them know we are here to serve them.

0: them.
1: And this is critically important because none of us does it alone. When they were in uniform, they had that sense of community. They had that mission. They had that purpose. And then when they took the uniform off, now you have to readjust to home life. You have to readjust to work life. You have to readjust to having a duty station that nobody's commanding you to be in a certain place. So when you lose that sense of self, that sense of purpose, that sense of identity, I think you hit it square on the head. I don't know what the signs and symptoms are, and I don't even know what the tools, the tips, and the resources that might be available. So that is a prescription for disaster. And so Mental Health Care Works is a way that the APA Foundation is trying to pay it back to our veterans and the military families who have already given so much. It's the least we could do. And until we get that number down to zero, from the 17 we're losing every day to suicide, our mission is not done.
0: So tell me, please, about this program.
1: So we're really proud, obviously, of our heroes who have served us. But I'm really proud of the team that has worked for well over a year to build some campaign resources, to build a new mission for our veterans and military families, and try to provide, again, some guidance. There's no one-stop, one-size-fits-all. Every veteran's journey is different. But the first thing you're going to see when you go to mentalhealthcareworks.org is the stories of real veterans who served with dignity, who came back and struggled, didn't always recognize their struggles, and then were able to find the strength and the support of family and friends to get some help in some instances. But you'll also see stories of folks who didn't recognize the signs or symptoms, and they're still recovering from the loss of a loved one who served in uniform because they didn't feel like they did enough. And we want to let everybody know there's no harm in asking for help if you need it. And if you don't know how to do that, Mental Health Care Works, again, is a resource. There are any number of resources, but what our team has done is put together some low-cost, some no-cost options, because one of the things that underrides our entire campaign, Alyssa, if you don't know what your options are, you don't have any options. And so one of the things you're going to be introduced to is the 988 National Crisis Helpline on our site. The National Crisis Helpline, if you dial 988, call, text, or chat 24/7, 365, and press 1 right now, you'll talk to a real person in your community who can get you on a path to get you or somebody you love some support. The way the team vested and invested in putting these resources together with consultation with real veterans and real military families so that we could make it real. Because the one thing we understood more than anything else, which is why it did take a little bit of time, if we're not going to do it right, we can't do it.
0: Amen. Absolutely. And the fact that you spoke with veterans when putting things together, that's critical. How can you fix something for someone if you don't have their input on what needs to be adjusted, right?
1: That absolutely does. And the one message that came through the feedback and the insights from veterans was all service types, but also all ranks. You know, so this can't be only about one particular branch of the military, but it also can't only be for officer or only for enlisted. We think you can find something in these pearls of wisdom that come from these real life stories that can help. Because that now is, as part of the new mission, one of the barriers is that I've been told to adjust. I've been told to adapt. I've been told to overcome. That's how I lived my whole military life. Yes. And now I don't necessarily have all of the tools and knowledge of the resources to do that as a civilian.
0: Right.
1: And so we just want to give you some help. And the nice thing about mentalhealthcarework.org campaign, if you go in there and poke around right now, who's going to know but you? You don't have to tell anybody.
0: That's
1: We're not tracking you. We're not monitoring you. The resources are there for you. We also have an invitation to veterans and military families. If you see something on that site that you think should be updated or could be enhanced, we want you to let us know that. So please, by all means, Help us get better so we can help serve you better. You earn it, you deserve it, and we want to do it for you.
0: Are you a veteran?
1: I am not. Obviously, I have veterans in my family.
0: Yes.
1: But I wouldn't be able to do what I do if I didn't know somebody was standing on post for me somewhere around the world
0: Yes.
1: every day of the year. And
0: Yes.
1: particularly as we come on this anniversary of the 9/11 tragedy, and we know many people took up a post because they were inspired or heartbroken by what happened on 9/11. But again, the fact that you did it in uniform, and now that you're back, I have to be here for you if you're ready to get some help.
0: Let's give people that website one more time before I let you go get a cup of coffee for the morning.
1: Thank you. MentalHealthCareWorks.org. 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But if you go on the homepage, that's how important this is. You go to the homepage of that website, the veterans profiles are going to be right there for you.
0: Raul Andrews, Jr., Esquire, Executive Director of the American Psychiatric Association Foundation. Thank you for the work that you do and for sharing your message this morning. I appreciate it.
1: Well, thank you for the work you do, because if we don't get the message out, that 17 per day that we lose is not going to go down. We have to work together to get a better tomorrow.
0: We do, and thank you for doing more than your fair share. And thanks to each and every one of you as well for spending your Sunday morning with us. I'm Alisa Z. You're listening to the Sunday Edition.
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Good morning. You know, there's something about 90s country that knew how to celebrate the people who got up before the sun, put in a hard day's work, and still had enough energy to kick back when the job was done. So the next 2 hours are dedicated to the American worker with some of the best country songs ever recorded about getting the job done.

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0: If you're listening on the Odyssey app, there's a cool feature there. It's a little microphone. 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It's songs about the American worker today on 90s Country.
1: They read you Cinderella. 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
9: We're going back to the days of big belt buckles and even bigger hair. 90s country with Heather.

Well, we pretty much made it through the first week in September, and I thought I would share with you things you can say to people in September that you actually couldn't say in August. For instance, I need a pumpkin. Not really, you don't need that. It's officially sweater weather. Not where I'm at. I need a fall candle. You know what? Fall candles, any kind of candles, rock. And I'm candle obsessed. Anyway, happy September.

You know, my mom turned 80 on Friday, bless her heart, and we ought to check in with her because I feel like she could inspire us, things to look forward to when you turn that age. So let's do that. Let's make a call to her here in just a couple of minutes. Pam Tillis now. It's 90s Country.

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1: Hello.
0: Good morning, Mom. So you're 80 now. Thought you could share some of your wisdom on 90s country this morning. What are some cool things you can do when you hit 80? Something that we'll all have to look forward to.
1: Well, I guess a nap when I want.
0: You get to nap when you want? Oh, yeah, that's cool.
1: I save on groceries because I eat like a bird nowadays.
0: And what's the third thing that we can all look forward to when we turn 80?
1: I can go braless now.
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You know, Labor Day, it's really when America celebrates the American worker. And I'd also like to recognize the hardest working person at every barbecue, whoever actually knows how to use the grill. Because sadly, I don't. It's 90s country.

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The scientific term for brain freeze is sphenopalatine ganglioneuralgia. I just wanted to share that.

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I'm Heather. I don't know if this made national news, actually. There was a truck in Southern California that was carrying about 40,000 pounds of PBR, and it was stolen from an Anheuser-Busch facility. This is crazy. So keep your eyes out on the roads. I don't think they found the truck yet. 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

I know a lot of folks this week were a little disappointed that Dolly was not going to have a memorial service that we could all either watch on a live stream or attend in person, but they are going to do a big Dolly Fest in 2027 in both Nashville and London, so save your money.

Tonight at 7, you're in for something really special. Carly Pearce goes on the record. You can hear the story behind the songs off her new album, Honest Woman, which is, it's a great album, by the way. Put your sweats on. No laboring required.

I'm looking at you. 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It's Kenny Chesney and George Strait.

0: 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What's your name?
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0: Phil, happy Labor Day weekend.
1: You too. Thanks.
0: We're not really laboring, though. This is actually fun, what we're doing right now.
1: I was wondering if you could play Merle Haggard.
0: Ooh, which one? 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Wait. Is it Working Man Blues?
1: That would be awesome.
0: You got it. Enjoy your weekend.
1: You too.

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I hope you'll go enjoy your Labor Day weekend the way the 90s intended. Questionable grilling decisions. Absolutely no pants with buttons if you can help it. If you have to work this weekend, thank you. I'm Heather. Happy Labor Day. 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

0: What time zone am I on? What country am I in?
1: It doesn't matter. It's 5 o'clock somewhere.
0: It's always on 5 in Margaritaville, come to think of it.
1: Yeah, I heard that.
0: You've been there, haven't you?
1: Yes, sir.
0: I've seen your boat there.
1: I've been to Margaritaville a few times.
0: All right. Well, that's good.
1: Stumble my way back.
0: Okay. Well, we just want to make sure you can keep it between the navigational beacons.
1: Between the buoys. I got it.
0: All right. Well, it's 5 o'clock. Let's go somewhere.
1: I'm ready. Crank it up.
0: Let's get out of here.
1: I'm gone.
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And I don't like these trendy words, but this one's called tourons. If you don't know what a touron is, you've never met a tourist and whispered under your breath, moron.

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We are getting a new album from someone that hasn't put out a new one of all unreleased songs since, well, almost 18 years. Randy Travis is going to give us a song November 13th. It's called Same Old Way. Now, you know Randy's voice doesn't work because of the stroke, but these are going to be songs from the vault from 1986 to 2013 that we've never heard before. So, November 13th, we get a new album from Randy Travis.

Carly Pearce has worked so hard to become her most honest self publicly in an industry that didn't allow a lot of room for women to do that all the time. And her songs are now unapologetically the truth. And now her new album, Honest Woman, is out. We're going to go on the record with her tonight, find out all the stories behind the songs on that album at 7 o'clock. Ow.

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It's 99.5 YCD. Labor Day weekend weddings are kind of brilliant. When you got that three-day weekend, that's the way to go. Because now, listen, if you got that hangover from that open bar last night, you're good because you got a whole day to recover. Bloody Marys, please.

0: Let's check out the new one from Kane Brown. We got it on Friday. Kane Brown dropped an interpolation of Shania Twain's song, Whose Bed Has Your Boots Been Under? But Shania's on it. This one's called Boots. And I'll tell you what, he starts it the right way. He starts it like a Shania Twain song. I'll let you hear the beginning and then the rest.
1: Here we go.
0: See?
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0: That's how you start a Shania song. Here's the hook.
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most people would say you're gaslighting the woman, but Kane Brown's a good dude. His boots have only been in one place. So that's what that song's about. 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

We got a lot of new music this week, and we're going to touch on it some throughout the hour. If you got a favorite song that came out this week, maybe you're more in the know than I am. Hit me on Instagram, too. Scotty K on air. 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

Well, I was down at a local beer joint with a few of the guys. With this cute little country girl called mine. And boy, let me tell you, she was the prettiest thing I'd ever seen in a pair of boots. Well, she walked right up to me, handed me a beer. Gave me a look like, let's get out of here. And that's when I realized that she was every cowboy's dream come true.

You got to keep an eye out for Eric Church this week. So he's been teasing something on social media about September 10th. So Thursday, he's got something, and all he did was put it over the song On the Road. So maybe he's hitting the road, I assume, I guess. I don't know. September 10th, you'll find out.

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Yeah? You love some 90s country? It's perfect because every Sunday from 8 to 10, Heather gives us like the best 2 hours of 90s country just straight through. 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

Detroit's 99.5 YCD. You know what I realized? Today's this is the last Sunday we have together without football. The season starts now. I know. I'm going to be late every day probably. Got to go.

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Detroit's Country 99.5 YCD. I can officially tell people I'm in my late 20s, and so can you, and so can you, and everybody can, because technically we are in the late 2020s. Encyclopedia Britannica, I guess it's still around, has a Twitter account and tweeted it out. In a 40-month intervals, if you look at how the math breaks down, we are in our late 20s, but I'm telling people I'm in my late 20s.

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looking through my DMs, is I'd like, if you need a vibe, you need something, maybe you got those Sunday scaries, whatever it is, you can go ahead and DM me what song you need, and we'll try to get it in for you. You can go to Scotty K on air, Scotty with a Y, the letter K on air on Instagram.

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9: 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In-

I'm Carly Pierce. Welcome to Odyssey Country on the Record. I'm taking you track by track through my new album, Honest Woman, available everywhere now. Tonight, I'll share what inspired these new songs and the stories behind the music. This album for me really feels like a return to my roots. I grew up in Kentucky and I loved bluegrass and traditional country music. And I feel like I had to go back and find my why of why I wanted to do music in the first place. And I feel like I really found it through this process. This album for me is the most reflective. I feel like I have such a great perspective right now on life, and I do feel that you can live your best life at any age, and we need to get away from trying to always be younger and get away from all of the stereotypes that people put on us, especially as women. The first song on Honest Woman is Dream Come True. Dream Come True is the first song that I wrote for the album, and what's ironic is I went in that day thinking and feeling the pressure to write a hit song. And if you've heard this song is about as artsy as you get. But I moved into a four-bedroom house in a cul-de-sac by myself about 4 years ago. And in that moment, I realized that dreams come with a price, and it can be lonely at the top. And it also can be really hard to have the high highs and the low lows in anything you do and put your life on display. So I wrote this song kind of out of desperation and ended up finding all of my strength again.

I'm Carly Pierce, on the record, playing the songs and telling the stories behind the music of my new album, Honest Woman, available now. That was Church Girl. The next song is She Don't. She Don't is a song that really reminds me of the late 90s, early 2000s female country, which is what I grew up on and what I loved so much. The wide open spaces, the suds in the buckets of the world. And I was a dreamer. I knew from the time I was 5 years old that this is what I wanted to do for a living. I wanted to move to Nashville. I wanted to play on the Grand Ole Opry, and there was never going to be anything that would stop me. So if you're from a small town like me,

0: was She Don't. I'm Carly Pierce, on the record with more from my album, Honest Woman. You Can Have Him, and If I Don't Leave, I'm Gonna Stay with Riley Green, our next on Odyssey Country.
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0: I'm Carly Pierce. Welcome back to On the Record on Odyssey Country. I'm playing my new album, Honest Woman, available now. Here's You Can Have Him. You Can Have Him is a song that I wrote with new female amazing artist, Carter Faith. She's one of my dear friends and my little sisters, and we both love traditional country music, and we both love the greats like Loretta Lynn and Tammy Wynette. And I've always loved the Grand Ole Opry, and I really wanted to write a song that felt like, what would Loretta sing on the Grand Ole Opry when she was my age? And I have to say, if you are a guy who has a wandering eye, don't come find me or

0: You can have him.
1: I'm playing all of the songs from my new album, Honest Woman, WWJD. WWJD is a murder song, I have to be honest. And if you know anything about me at this point, if you're a cheater, I might kill you. There is a possibility. I love a good story song. I grew up on them, like all of the great Reba story songs. And this one for me, growing up in Kentucky, I come from a long, long line of honest women, but also with a little bit of scary in them. This song really kind of reminds me of the spitfire of my mother. I don't know what that says about her. Mom, if you're listening, I think I got some of my angst from

I'm Carly Pierce. This is Same Circus. Same Circus is one of my favorite songs I've ever written. I think it's very hard to compare life to a circus and not make it cheesy, but I think we did a really good job with this one. And for me, when you've had a lot of different relationships and most of them have failed, you can do one of two things. You can either blame the other person or you can turn the mirror on yourself and you can ask yourself, am I repeating the same patterns and finding myself in the same circus but a different

I'm Carly Pierce playing my new album, Honest Woman. This is Odyssey Country on the record. Here's You Don't Like My Dogs. If you know me, you know that I'm a dog mom. I have two little babies named Johnny and June. They are my life. And we had a situation where mom, being me, brought home a guy who wasn't very nice to Johnny and June. So Johnny, June, and I, we talked, we kicked him out of the family, and we decided that we needed to write a song for all the dog lovers out there that if he or she does not like your dogs, you need to get rid of them. And can you guess, this is Johnny and June's favorite song on the album.

On the Record continues on Odyssey Country with the stories behind the music from my new album, Honest Woman. This is Carly Pierce. Leave My Heart Alone is next. I feel like I really got sassy on this record and have some really up-tempo songs that are going to be so fun to play live. But this song, you know, the boys can go and kind of have fun for a night, but why can't the girls? So this song for me is all about, we can have a good time, we can probably hook up, we can drink too much, but you better leave my heart alone, because I'm not interested.

0: I'm Carly Pierce. On the Record continues with more from my new album, Honest Woman. I'll wrap up with What If You Loved Me.
1: What if I didn't love you? And what if you loved me?
0: 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Next on Odyssey Country.
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I'm Carly Pierce, playing songs from my new album, Honest Woman, available now. This is Who's Lying Here with Dan Tominski. If you know me, you know that bluegrass has always been one of my absolute favorite genres of music, and growing up, I loved Alison Krauss and Union Station. If you know Dan Tominski, you know that he was the lead male voice in Union Station with Alison Krauss, or you may know him as the guy who's singing with Avicii on Hey Brother, or you probably know him as the voice of George Clooney in Oh Brother, Where Art Thou? He's always been my favorite, and he is a huge part of this album and really brought the bluegrass side of my story to life. We wrote this song together, and I think this is a really interesting perspective for me because in this song, I'm the bad one. I'm the one that's lying. I'm possibly the cheater, and Dan knows it. This is Who's Lying Here.

That was Daisy. On this album, I didn't want just one murder song. I wanted two. And if you're like me and you grew up loving 90s country, the Chicks had a song called Goodbye Earl that I absolutely loved, all about girl empowerment of if somebody is not treating you right, you got to get rid of them. Do I condone murder? No. But in this song, I kind of do, because if somebody's going to beat up a woman, you better go. Next is What If You Loved Me. I really wanted to finally honor my bluegrass roots and have a true bluegrass song on the album. I had Dan Tominski come alongside me with the wonderful and amazing Molly Tuttle, who's become a dear friend of mine, and we honor those Kentucky roots and sing this song. It's only the three of us singing on it and the two of them playing, and it really is the way that I got my start in music.

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I hope you enjoyed listening tonight. I'm Carly Pierce. My new album, Honest Woman, is available now wherever you buy music. The final track is Why God, Why Me. This song felt like the only way to wrap up the album. And I think if you are like me and you've lived some life in the last few years, you can really get to a place of really being grateful for the journey and being able to see the why in it all. My faith is very important to me, and I am living proof, even from the start of making this record with Dream Come True, all of the songs getting to Why God, Why Me, I understand and have faith that God will always bring me through.

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0: Country Sunday nights.
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0: does someone really need to make these? What's up? It's Brew. Dyson now makes a $500 toothbrush with a camera and AI that can live stream the inside of your mouth while you brush.
2: That's so weird.
0: Right? Like, I'm sorry, but there are some things I simply do not need to see in 4K.
3: Worked all week, cleaned up, clean cut, and clean shaved.